0: This is Akashvani, the news read by Shagun Chopra. Prime Minister Narendra Modi arrived in the Netherlands late last night on the second leg of his five-nation tour aimed at deepening India's strategic and economic ties with European nations. Mr. Modi was received by the Dutch Foreign Minister Toon Berendsen upon his arrival at Amsterdam Airport. Mr. Modi reached the Netherlands after a brief stopover in the United Arab Emirates, where he held talks with UAE President Mohammed bin Zayed Al Nahyan in Abu Dhabi. At the hotel in The Hague, the Prime Minister was accorded a grand welcome with cultural and musical performances by the Indian diaspora. Dutch troops also greeted him ceremonially. Our correspondent covering the Prime Minister's Netherlands visit has filed this report. During the visit, the Prime Minister will hold bilateral talks with Dutch Prime Minister Rob Jetten and will call on their majesties, the King and the Queen. The visit carries significance beyond bilateral ties and is expected to shape broader India-EU relations following the recently concluded India-Europe Free Trade Agreement. On Saturday, PM Modi will address the Indian community and meet CEOs of leading Dutch companies. Several important agreements are expected to be signed, particularly in the fields of semiconductor chips and AI, where the Netherlands stands as a global leader. After concluding his visit to the Netherlands, Prime Minister Modi will travel to Gothenburg in Sweden tomorrow on the third leg of his five-nation tour. Mr. Modi will hold bilateral talks with his Swedish counterpart, Ulf Kristersson. The government has imposed a special additional excise duty of 3 rupees per litre on export of petrol. According to official Gazette notifications issued by Ministry of Finance yesterday, the special additional excise duty on diesel exports has been brought down to 16 rupees 50 paise per litre from 23 rupees. The special additional excise duty on aviation turbine fuel has also been reduced to 16 rupees from 33 rupees a litre. The revised rates will remain in force for the next fortnight beginning today. There has been no change in the existing excise duty rates for petrol and diesel for domestic consumption. Prime Minister Narendra Modi has reiterated government's commitment to improving ease of doing business and ease of living for the countrymen. In a social media post, Mr. Modi rejected a media report on imposing cess, tax or surcharge on foreign travel. He said the report is completely false and there is not an iota of truth in it. The Prime Minister said there is no question of imposing any such restrictions on foreign travel. Central Board of Secondary Education has issued a notice outlining post-result declaration facilities for Class 12 students, reaffirming its commitment to a fair and transparent evaluation process. In the notice, the board said students dissatisfied with their results can avail a two-stage review system. In the first stage, students may apply online for scanned copies of their evaluated answer books, which can be downloaded for review. In the second stage, students can seek verification of discrepancies or request re-evaluation of specific answers based on the marking scheme. CBSE said applications for scanned copies can be submitted online from the 19th to the 22nd of this month at a fee of 700 rupees per subject. Applications for verification and re-evaluation can be submitted between the 26th and 29th of this month. Israel and Lebanon have agreed to a 45-day extension of their ceasefire after another round of talks in Washington, the U.S. State Department said today. It comes after two productive days of talks and will be followed by more negotiations on June 2 to 3, State Department spokesman Tommy Pigott said. A shaky truce between Israel and the Hezbollah militant group in Lebanon had been due to end on Sunday. In a social media post, Pigott said they hope these discussions will advance lasting peace between the two countries, full recognition of each other's sovereignty and territorial integrity, and establishing genuine security along their shared border. In IPL cricket, host Lucknow Super Giants defeated Chennai Super Kings by 7 wickets at Ikana Stadium last night. Chasing a target of 188 runs, Lucknow Super Giants overhauled the winning mark in 16.4 overs, riding on Mitchell Marsh's fabulous innings of 90 runs in just 38 balls. Marsh was also adjudged player of the match. In today's fixture, host Kolkata Knight Riders will take on Gujarat Titans at the iconic Eden Gardens at 7:30 p.m. this evening. And that is the end of this news bulletin.
1: Akashavani.

0: Talks between Prime Minister Narendra Modi and President Sheikh Mohammed bin Zayed Al Nahyan in Abu Dhabi, held amid the ongoing West Asia conflict. The UAE has also pledged investments worth $5 billion in India. Prime Minister Modi reached UAE yesterday on the first leg of his five-nation tour. One of the pacts include strategic collaboration agreement signed between Indian Strategic Petroleum Reserves Limited and Abu Dhabi National Oil Company to strengthen India's energy security, including cooperation in petroleum reserves and possible collaboration on liquid natural gas and liquefied petroleum gas LPG storage facilities. The Ministry of External Affairs in a statement said the agreement will enhance the UAE's participation in India's strategic petroleum reserves to 30 million barrels and set up strategic gas reserves in India. The two sides also signed a separate strategic collaboration pact on LPG, which is supposed to ensure long-term supply of the cooking fuel widely used in India. India and the UAE also signed a framework for a strategic defence partnership, which focuses on defence industrial collaboration, technology sharing, innovation and regional security cooperation. Prime Minister Narendra Modi arrived in the Netherlands late last night on the second leg of his five-nation tour aimed at deepening India's strategic and economic ties with European nations. Mr. Modi was received by the Dutch Foreign Minister Tom Berendsen upon his arrival at the Amsterdam airport. Mr. Modi reached the Netherlands after a brief stopover in the United Arab Emirates, where he held talks with UAE President Mohammed bin Zayed Al Nahyan in Abu Dhabi. At the hotel in The Hague, the Prime Minister was accorded a grand welcome with cultural and musical performances by the Indian diaspora. Dutch troops also greeted him ceremonially. Our correspondent covering the Prime Minister's Netherlands visit has filed this report.
1: During the visit, the Prime Minister will hold bilateral talks with Dutch Prime Minister Rob Jetten and will call on their majesties the King and the Queen. This visit carries significance beyond bilateral ties and is expected to shape broader India-EU relations following the recently concluded India-Europe Free Trade Agreement. On Saturday, Prime Minister Modi will address the Indian communities and meet CEOs of leading Dutch companies. Several important agreements are expected to be signed, particularly in the field of semiconductor chips and AI, where Netherlands stands as a global leader. From the trade perspective, Netherlands is India's key economic partner, one of the largest export destinations as well as investor in India. Both the countries have robust partnership and cooperations in the fields of water management, renewable energy, green hydrogen economy, agriculture technologies and health. This is Shushru Sharma for Akashvani from The Hague, Netherlands.
0: After concluding his visit to the Netherlands, Prime Minister Modi will travel to Gothenburg in Sweden tomorrow on the third leg of his five-nation tour. Mr. Modi will also hold bilateral talks with his Swedish counterpart, Ulf Kristersson. The two prime ministers will also address the European Round Table for Industry, a leading pan-European business leaders forum, along with President of the European Commission, Ursula von der Leyen. Prime Minister Narendra Modi has reiterated government's commitment to improving ease of doing business and ease of living for the countrymen. In a social media post, Mr. Modi rejected a media report on imposing cess, tax or surcharge on foreign travel. He said the report is completely false and there is not an iota of truth in it. The Prime Minister said there is no question of imposing any such restrictions on foreign travel. The government has imposed a special additional excise duty of 3 rupees per litre on export of petrol. According to official gazette notifications issued by the Ministry of Finance yesterday, the special additional excise duty on diesel exports has been brought down to 16 rupees 50 paise per litre from 23 rupees. The special additional excise duty on aviation turbine fuel, ATF, has also been reduced to 16 rupees from 33 rupees a litre. The revised rates will remain in force for the next fortnight beginning today. There has been no change in the existing excise duty rates for petrol and diesel for domestic consumption. Union Home Minister Amit Shah has said India has set a national goal of achieving a drug-free India by 2047 under the leadership of Prime Minister Narendra Modi. He said Indian security agencies have prepared a roadmap to dismantle drug syndicates and are actively working towards their objective. Delivering the R. N. Kaur Memorial Lecture in New Delhi yesterday, the Home Minister said drug trafficking is not merely a law and order issue, but one that has a long

0: term impact on society and future generations, requiring a comprehensive response. In West Bengal, an FIR has been registered against Trinamool Congress leader and Member of Parliament Abhishek Banerjee in connection with alleged provocative remarks made during the campaigning for the recently concluded West Bengal Assembly polls. The complainant alleges that certain remarks, including comments directed at Union Home Minister Amit Shah, were widely circulated on social media, including the MP's official Facebook page. Meanwhile, in a separate development, the West Bengal government has suspended three senior IPS officers, including former Kolkata Police Commissioner Vineet Goyal, in connection with alleged lapses in the investigation of the R.G. Carr Medical College rape and murder case. Announcing the decision, the Chief Minister said serious procedural irregularities were found in the handling of the case. West Bengal Chief Minister has also called for greater transparency in assembly proceedings by proposing live streaming of question hour, debates, bills and budget sessions. This is Akashwani giving you the news. For quick news updates round the clock, follow us on our X handle at the rate AIR News Alerts. And for details of these stories and more, log on to our website www.newsonair.gov.in and download News on AIR app. Central Board of Secondary Education has issued a notice outlining post-result declaration facilities for Class 12 students, reaffirming its commitment to a fair and transparent evaluation process. In the notice, the board said students dissatisfied with their results can avail a two-stage review system. In the first stage, students may apply online for scanned copies of their evaluated answer books, which can be downloaded for review. In the second stage, students can seek verification of discrepancies or request re-evaluation of specific answers based on the marking scheme. CBSE said applications for scanned copies can be submitted online from the 19th to the 22nd of this month at a fee of ₹700 per subject. Applications for verification and re-evaluation can be submitted between the 26th and the 29th of this month. Union Rural Development Minister Shivraj Singh Chauhan has said no poor person in India will remain without a permanent house, stating that providing pakka houses for all is a key commitment of the central government. Mr. Chauhan was addressing the gathering after inauguration of completed houses and a state-level award ceremony under the Maha Awas Abhiyan held at Satara in Maharashtra.
1: This is Prime Minister Narendra Modi's resolve that no poor person on the soil of India will live in a kacha house. Every poor family will be provided with a permanent pakka roof. Maharashtra has received nearly 30 lakh houses within a span of about 1 year, something unprecedented in history.
0: Israel and Lebanon have agreed to a 45-day extension of their ceasefire after another round of talks in Washington. We have a report.
2: U.S. State Department spokesperson Tommy Pigott said the April 16 cessation of hostilities will be extended by 45 days to enable further progress after America hosted 2 days of highly productive talks between Israel and Lebanon, which concluded yesterday. In a social media post, Mr. Pigott said the U.S. State Department will reconvene the political track of negotiations on 2nd and 3rd of June. In addition, a security track will be launched at the Pentagon on 29th of this month with military delegations from both countries. He further said the U.S. hope these discussions will advance lasting peace between the two countries, full recognition of each other's sovereignty and territorial integrity, and establishing genuine security along their shared border. Meanwhile, the Israeli Air Force continued its attack on infrastructure linked to Hezbollah group in Lebanon. Chirag Jha, Akashwani News, Delhi.
0: U.S. President Donald Trump has said that the Strait of Hormuz will be opened and that the United States will not allow Iran to acquire a nuclear weapon. In an interview with a television channel, Mr. Trump defended America's actions amid the West Asia crisis, saying he's going to do what's right. The U.S. president also criticized Iran over ongoing negotiations with the United States, alleging that agreements with Tehran are not consistently honored. Mr. Trump said that every time Iran makes a deal, it later acts as if the conversation never happened. He reiterated that Iran must not be allowed

0: vowed to obtain nuclear weapons. In badminton, Indian men's doubles pair of Sattvik Sairaj Ranki Reddy and Chirag Shetty will face Malaysian shuttlers Noor Izzuddin and Go Zee Fee in semifinals of the Thailand Open in Bangkok today. Earlier, the Indian duo defeated Japanese pair of Takumi Nomura and Yuichi Shimogami 21-12, 21-13 in the quarterfinal clash yesterday. Meanwhile, other ace Indian shuttlers, including P.V. Sindhu and Lakshya Sen, bowed out of the tournament. Sindhu lost 21-19, 18-21, 15-21 to world number 3 Akane Yamaguchi of Japan in the women's singles quarterfinal. In IPL cricket, hosts Lucknow Super Giants defeated Chennai Super Kings by 7 wickets at the Ekana Stadium last night. Chasing a target of 188 runs, Lucknow Super Giants overhauled the winning mark in 16.4 overs, riding on Mitchell Marsh's fabulous innings of 90 runs in just 38 balls. Marsh was also adjudged player of the match. In today's fixture, hosts Kolkata Knight Riders will take on Gujarat Titans at the iconic Eden Gardens this evening. The match is scheduled to begin at 7:30 p.m. The Indian Met Department has forecast heatwave conditions over Jharkhand, Madhya Pradesh, Rajasthan, Uttar Pradesh and Vidarbha today. The weather agency has also predicted hot and humid weather conditions over Konkan and Goa during the day. And now for a look at today's newspapers, it's over to Shagun Chopra.
1: Thank you, Pramod. NEET paper leak continues to grab newspaper front page. NEET insider held for paper leak. Government says exam to be online from next year. Leads the Indian Express, while the Times of India headlines NEET retest to be held on June 21st. CBI arrests retired chemistry professor in Latur. Most papers also carry the story of petrol and diesel prices being hiked by 3 rupees a litre, even though LPG and PNG prices remain unaffected. Economic Times headlines, turmoil spills over. Mostly all papers lead with the story of Madhya Pradesh High Court holding that the Bhojshala complex in Dhar town is a temple dedicated to Goddess Saraswati and barring Muslims from offering Friday prayers. Times of India headlines, disputed Bhojshala site, a temple, declares HC. In its editorial titled When Trump and Xi Met, the Hindustan Times says that their meeting in Beijing failed to deliver any big deal. In April 2025, US President Donald Trump fired the first shots in the trade war against China and the rest of the world. Some countries quickly capitulated, but the Chinese dug in their heels and responded in kind. The paper concludes what the meeting has achieved is that the two most powerful men are talking and open to more talking. And finally, the Hindu reports monsoons to arrive 1 week earlier on the 26th of May in Keralam. And with that, it's back to you, Pramod.
0: Thank you, Shagun. And now before we end the bulletin, the headlines once again. India and UAE signed slew of agreements, including setting up strategic petroleum and gas reserves in India. Prime Minister Narendra Modi reaches Netherlands on second leg of his five-nation tour. Prime Minister Modi rejects media report imposing tax on foreign travel. CBSE announces window for re-evaluation of answer sheets for class 12 students. Israel and Lebanon extend ceasefire for 45 days. And in badminton, Indian men's doubles pair of Sattvik Sairaj Ranki Reddy and Chirag Shetty to take on Malaysian duo in semi-finals of Thailand Open. And with that, we end the morning news. Have a nice day.
2: Akashavani Karnataka Shastriya Sangeetha Karyakramamlo Sri కనుపర్తి పీరయ్య బృందంచే నాదస్వరం వింటారు. వాద్య సహకారం శ్రీ ఎం వెంకట శివుడు డోలు. ముందుగా రీతి గౌళ రాగం, రూపకతాళం, త్యాగరాజ స్వామి కృతి, రాగరత్న మాలిక చేయి.

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Excitement is building among the Indian diaspora in the Netherlands as Prime Minister Narendra Modi prepares to address the community this afternoon during his official visit. Thousands of Indian community members are expected to attend what organizers are calling a historic address. The event will be a highlight of the Prime Minister's trip to the country. Prime Minister Modi reached the Netherlands late last night to a warm reception. Members of the Indian community, representing different age groups, regions and faiths, gathered to welcome him with traditional dance and musical performances. The venue echoed with chants of Modi, Modi and Vande Mataram as he arrived. Modi, Modi, Modi, Modi. The community event is expected to focus on India-Netherlands ties, the role of the diaspora, and India's global outreach. In West Bengal, an FIR has been registered against Trinamool Congress leader and Member of Parliament Abhishek Banerjee in connection with alleged provocative remarks made during campaigning for the recently concluded West Bengal Assembly polls. The complainant alleges that certain remarks, including comments directed at Union Home Minister Amit Shah, were widely circulated on social media, including the MP's official Facebook page. Meanwhile, in a separate development, the West Bengal government has suspended three senior IPS officers, including former Kolkata Police Commissioner Vineet Goyal, in connection with alleged lapses in the investigation of the RG Carr Medical College rape and murder case. Announcing the decision, the Chief Minister said serious procedural irregularities were found in the handling of the case. Central Board of Secondary Education has issued a notice outlining post-result declaration facilities for Class 12 students, reaffirming its commitment to a fair and transparent evaluation process. In the notice, the board said, students dissatisfied with the results can avail a two-stage review system. In the first stage, students may apply online for scanned copies of their evaluated answer books, which can be downloaded for review. In the second stage, students can seek verification of discrepancies or request re-evaluation of specific answers based on the marking scheme. CBSE said applications for scanned copies can be submitted online from the 19th to the 22nd of this month at a fee of 700 rupees per subject. Applications for verification and re-evaluation can be submitted between the 26th and 29th of this month. The Ministry of Statistics and Programme Implementation is inviting feedback and suggestions on the base paper on framework for measuring the contribution of knowledge and knowledge products to the Indian economy. The Ministry said comments and suggestions on the base paper are invited from all stakeholders and the general public as part of the consultation process. It added that feedback may be shared with the Ministry on manish.jindal@mospi.gov.in and neeraj.kumar007@nic.in by 15th of June 2026, which will enable the early finalization of the framework.

Defence Minister Rajnath Singh has expressed grief over the loss of lives caused by heavy rains and storm that affected Uttar Pradesh and several other parts of the country over the past few days. In a social media post, Mr. Singh conveyed his condolences to the bereaved families. He noted that the central government is extending every possible assistance to the states impacted by the adverse weather conditions. Sikkim is observing its statehood day today, marking its transition from a monarchy to becoming the 22nd state of India in 1975. Vice President C.P. Radhakrishnan will undertake his first visit to Sikkim today after assuming office. He will attend the statehood day celebrations in Gangtok. President Draupadi Murmu, Prime Minister Narendra Modi and Union Home Minister Amit Shah extended greetings to the people of Sikkim on their statehood day. In badminton, Indian men's doubles pair of Sattvik Sairaj Ranki Reddy and Chirag Shetty will face Malaysian shuttlers Nuruzzuddin and Goh Zee Fai in semi-finals of Thailand Open in Bangkok today. And in IPL cricket, Kolkata Knight Riders will take on Gujarat Titans at the iconic Eden Gardens this evening. The match is scheduled to begin at 7:30 p.m. And that is the end of this news bulletin.

A very good afternoon to everyone tuned in. Whether you have grown up listening to the radio, or rediscovering it in a new way, or simply having us play quietly in the background, you're listening to Akashvani Hyderabad and I'm Sathvik. So dear listeners, today's conversation is a little special because some things don't just pass through time, they grow with it, right? And for generations of listeners across India, Akashvani has been one of those constants. A familiar voice during early mornings, long evenings, festival days, and even ordinary afternoons that slowly turned into memories. The gentle crackle of the dial, the warmth of a voice before sunrise, the song that felt like home. So this year, as we celebrate 90 years of Akashvani, it feels like the perfect moment to pause and reflect. Not just on a broadcasting service, but on a connection that has quietly existed between a voice and its listeners for decades. Because radio was never only about information. It was a connection. You know, a song that brought comfort, a program that taught something new, a voice that felt familiar, even without being ever seen. So over the years, Akashvani became more than just a medium in homes, villages, and cities alike. From the lane of old city to the newest neighborhoods of Hyderabad, it informed, entertained, and quietly became a part of everyday life. And perhaps what makes that journey remarkable is that Akashvani didn't simply speak to listeners. It also helped shape the way people thought, learned, and even understood the world around them.

And dear listeners, the connection between light and understanding, between voice and unity, is exactly what we reflect on today.

as we observe the International Day of Light and the International Day of Living Together in Peace, we see how Akashvani helped illuminate minds and bring people closer together. So that's the journey we'll explore today.

If today's International Day of Light reminds us anything, it is that light isn't only something we see. Sometimes light is understanding. And for decades, long before information was available at the touch of a screen, Akashvani became a source of that understanding for millions of people. Because there was a time when learning about the world didn't come from some search engines or smartphones. It came through voices, through programs that explained things simply, patiently, and in a language people could connect with. For example, for a farmer in Mehboobnagar, the evening Kisan Vani bullet wasn't just news. It was a guidance for tomorrow's sowing. For a student in Secunderabad, a science program in simple Telugu turned complex ideas into aha moments. For a family in Old City, health awareness tips in Urdu helped them make informed choices. Akashvani quietly became a bridge between knowledge and everyday life. And perhaps what made this special was the way it spoke to people. Not in a complicated language, not from a distance, but in a way that felt familiar. Like someone sitting beside you, explaining something carefully, one idea at a time. And over time, that changed something important. It helped build curiosity. It encouraged questions. It opened conversations. And slowly but surely, it contributed to something we often call scientific temper. The habit of understanding, observing, and thinking with reason. Because knowledge does something powerful. It changes how we see the world. And sometimes all it takes is a voice, reaching the right person at the right time. And pondering upon that, let's take a small break and continue our session with International Day of Living Together in Peace. Dope. Dope, dope.

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0: వెల్కమ్ బ్యాక్. Dear listeners, so we talked about light for the mind. Now, let's talk about something that is equally important. Light for the heart. Understanding one another. Because today is also the International Day of Living Together in Peace. A reminder that harmony isn't automatic. It's built through understanding, respect, and shared experiences. And in many ways, Akashvani quietly contributed to that idea for decades. India has always been a country of many languages, traditions, and ways of life. Different cultures, different stories, different perspectives, all existing together. And somehow, through radio, those differences found a common space. On Akashvani Hyderabad, that meant Telugu in the morning, Urdu in the afternoon, and Hindi in the evening. One station, many voices, but one shared experience. For example, a song from one region traveled to another. A story crossing language barriers. A program reaching people from different backgrounds.

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And that was one of the most remarkable things about Akashvani. It brought voices closer.

So, dear listeners, if Akashvani helped people understand the world and understand one another, it also helped preserve something equally precious: memory, culture, and identity. Because for decades, Akashvani did more than broadcast programs. It became a space where India's cultural richness could be heard, remembered, and carried forward. The strain of a veena through static, the rhythm of a burra katha drum, the silence between verses of a ghazal, classical music, folk traditions, regional storytelling, poetry, drama, voices and art forms from different corners of the country found a place on air. And what makes that journey remarkable is that many of these traditions existed long before the digital world arrived. Some belonged to communities far away from large cities. Some were passed from one generation to another only through performance and memory. And through radio, they traveled. Like a listener sitting in Hyderabad could hear music from another part of the country. A regional story could reach someone who had never heard that language before, yet still feels familiar through emotion. And just like that, dear listeners, we've come to the end of today's show. 90 years is a long journey, long enough to see generations change, long enough to watch technology evolve, habits shift, and the way we communicate transform completely. And yet, through all those changes, some things quietly remain familiar, don't you think? A voice that informs, a voice that comforts, a voice that stays. And that is what makes Akashvani special. For decades, it traveled through homes, villages, cities, celebrations, and quiet everyday moments, growing alongside its listeners while still holding onto something timeless: trust. Because beyond programs and broadcasts, what Akashvani built over the years was a connection,

0: सात्विक और चिराग की भारत की जोड़ी थाईलैंड ओपन के फाइनल में पहुंच गई है। इसके साथ ही खबरों का ये बुलेटिन खत्म हुआ।
1: 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Prime Minister Narendra Modi to hold bilateral talks with his Dutch counterpart Rob Jetten and call on King William Alexander and Queen Maxima today. Several important agreements expected to be signed, including in the fields of semiconductor chips, AI and bilateral trade. Army Chief General Upen Dwivedi warns Pakistan against harboring terrorists and operating against India. West Bengal government orders re-verification of caste certificates issued since 2011. CBSE announces a two-stage re-evaluation process of answer sheets for Class 12 students. And in badminton, Indian duo of Sattvik Sairaj and Chirag Shetty enter finals of Thailand Open after a thrilling victory over Malaysian pair in the semi-finals. And now the news in detail. Prime Minister Narendra Modi is scheduled to hold bilateral talks with Dutch Prime Minister Rob Jetten and will call on Their Majesties King William Alexander and Queen Maxima this afternoon. The visit carries significance beyond bilateral ties and is expected to shape broader India-EU relations following the recently concluded India-Europe Free Trade Agreement. Earlier, when the Prime Minister arrived in the Netherlands late last night, he was received by the Dutch Foreign Minister. He was accorded a grand welcome through cultural and musical performances by the diaspora and Dutch troops. Members of the Indian community representing different age groups, regions and faiths gathered to welcome him with traditional dance and musical performances. The venue echoed with chants of Modi Modi and Vande Mataram as he arrived.
2: Modi, Modi, Modi, Modi, Modi.
1: In a social media post, Mr. Modi said the welcome was remarkable as it included a dance performance covering Kathak, Odissi, Bharatanatyam, Kuchipudi and Mohiniyattam and also included a Garba performance. The Prime Minister is addressing the Indian community and will interact with leading business leaders from the Netherlands. The community event is expected to focus on India-Netherlands ties, the role of the diaspora and India's global outreach. We now go live to The Hague in the Netherlands, where the Prime Minister is addressing the Indian community.
3: आज का दिन है, कोटि कोटि भारतवासियों का विश्वास मुझे न रुकने देता है और न थकने देता है। ये नॉन स्टॉप चले ही जा रहा है। साथियों, बहुत छोटी आयु से ही मैं देशभक्ति के रंग में रंग गया। आप ही मेरा परिवार बन गया। स्वर्ग से समष्टि की ओर चल पड़ा, अहम से वयम का रास्ता चुन लिया। और फिर तो आपका सुख ही मेरा सुख बन गया, आपका कल्याण ही मेरा कर्तव्य बन गया।
1: After concluding his visit to the Netherlands, Prime Minister Modi will travel to Sweden tomorrow on the third leg of his five-nation tour. The focus is squarely on the robust economic engine driving this partnership. With bilateral trade reaching record highs, Swedish industrial giants are not just observing the Indian market, they are thriving on it. A report.
4: Several reforms brought by the government in the last 12 years are being reflected not just among the thriving Indian businesses but also with the success and satisfaction of the international investors. During a talk with Akashvani, Sri Kamal Bali, Managing Director of Volvo India, explained how the reforms of the last decade have transformed the business landscape for international investors.
5: Things like making

0: India, the PLI scheme, the GST reforms. I mean, initial challenges, all these reforms, whenever anything changes, you have to go through a change mechanism. But I think today, I think those things are really, really bearing fruit. And we can clearly see that the level of, and this is manifesting itself in the satisfaction level which we conduct among Swedish companies. So it's very, very clearly big, big benefit. And therefore, the forthcoming visit of the Prime Minister is going to further cement the ties between Sweden and India. And I think it's a great opportunity for both countries.
1: It may be noted that Prime Minister Narendra Modi, during his visit to Sweden, will hold bilateral talks with PM Christensen to review the entire gamut of bilateral relations and explore new avenues of cooperation to enhance bilateral trade. They will also discuss on collaboration in green transition, AI, emerging technology, startup, resilient supply chain, defense, space, climate action, and people-to-people ties. The two prime ministers will also address the European Roundtable for Industry, a leading pan-European business leaders forum, along with Her Excellency Ms. Ursula von der Leyen, President of the European Commission. Sakshi Singh, Akashwani News, Gothenburg, Sweden.
2: Indian Army Chief General Upendra Dwivedi said today that if Pakistan continues to harbour terrorists and operate against India, then they have to decide if they want to be part of geography or history or not. General Dwivedi's remarks at the event Sena Samvad in New Delhi came days after the country and the Indian military marked the first anniversary of Operation Sindoor.
3: I think if you have heard me earlier, what I have said that Pakistan, if it continues to harbour terrorists and operate against India, then they have to decide whether they want to be part of the geography or history or not.
2: Indian agencies have achieved the first ever seizure of a Captagon drug worth 182 crore rupees through Operation Rage Pill. In a social media post, Home Minister Amit Shah shared this information and said that the government is resolved for a drug-free India. He said that the busting of the drug consignment destined for the West Asia and the arrest of a foreign national stand out as shining examples of our commitment to zero tolerance against drugs. The Home Minister added that the government will clamp down on every gram of drugs entering India or leaving the country using our territory as the transit route. The West Bengal government has ordered a re-verification of all caste certificates issued since 2011. Officials say questions have been raised about the authenticity and validity of these documents over the past 14 years. According to government records, nearly 1 crore 69 lakh caste certificates have been issued for scheduled castes, scheduled tribes and other backward classes during the above-mentioned period. Many were distributed through the Dware Sarkar outreach camps. Sub-divisional officers and district-level officials will now scrutinize every certificate. If any are found to have been issued based on false information or irregularities, they will be cancelled under the law. The directive also covers those names which were recently deleted during the special revision of the voter list. Their caste certificates and those of their dependents will be reviewed and cancelled if necessary. This is Akashwani giving you the news. For quick news updates around the clock, follow us on our X handle at TI News Alerts. And for details of these stories and more, log on to our website www.newsonair.gov.in and download the News on Air app. Welcome back. 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Central Board of Secondary Education has issued a notice outlining post-result declaration facilities for Class 12 students, reaffirming its commitment to a fair and transparent evaluation process. In the notice, the board said students dissatisfied with the results can avail a two-stage review system. In the first stage, students may apply online for scanned copies of their evaluated answer books, which can be downloaded for review. In the second stage, students can seek verification of discrepancies or request re-evaluation of specific answers based on the marking scheme. CBSE said applications for scanned copies can be submitted online from the 19th to the 22nd of this month at a fee of 700 rupees per subject. Applications for verification and re-evaluation can be submitted between the 26th and 29th of this month. Union Home Minister Amit Shah is on a two-day visit to Gujarat from today. Mr. Shah is visiting Gujarat for the first time after the BJP's landslide victory in Assam, Puducherry and West Bengal will be present in various review meetings throughout the day today. We have a report.
4: In the meeting to be held till noon today, Mr. Shah will review the progress of the modernization works of Sarkhej Gandhinagar Highway. Apart from this, the Union Home Minister will review the progress made in functioning of the GUDC and Gandhinagar Lok Sabha as well as other development.

0: and works related to Mansa municipality. The progress made in the functioning of the public hospital in the Gandhinagar Lok Sabha area, the functioning of Akhandanand and Sastu Sahitya Mudranalaya Trust. Apart from this, Mr. Shah will hold a meeting with the in-charge and co-in-charge of the toy collection campaign under the Ram Shri Gujarat Khilse Balak Abhiyan in Gandhinagar Lok Sabha constituency. In the evening, Mr. Shah will hold a meeting with the elected corporators of Ahmedabad Municipal Corporation of Ghatlodia, Vijalpur, Naranpura and Sabarmati Assembly constituency included in Gandhinagar Lok Sabha constituency. Pravesh Adiyacha, Akashwani News, Ahmedabad.
1: In Rajasthan, the door-to-door data collection work under Census 2027 has started from today. During this phase, which will continue till 14th of June, house listing and housing census work will be carried out across the state. Enumerators are collecting details by asking 33 questions related to the construction material of houses and the facilities available in them. Director of Economics and Statistics, Vinesh Singhvi, said that the self-enumeration process, which began on 1st of May in the state, concluded yesterday. Around 1.5 million families across Rajasthan opted to submit their information through the self-enumeration facility. The government has debunked a digitally altered video of the former Lieutenant General Manoj Kumar Katyar claiming that the Afghan Taliban has been paid to take action against Pakistan and that they are fighting on behalf of India. The fact-check unit of the Press Information Bureau clarified that the retired Lieutenant General Manoj Kumar Katyar has not made any such statement. It added that the video has been created using AI to spread misinformation and undermine trust in the Indian Armed Forces. The unit has also given the link of the original video for verification and asked citizens to remain vigilant and refrain from disseminating such content. It has also asked citizens to report such fake claims by calling 8799711259 or through an email at factcheck@pib.gov.in. Prime Minister Narendra Modi has congratulated Ali Faleh Qasim Al-Zaidi on assuming office as the Prime Minister of Iraq. In a social media post, Mr. Modi said that India highly values its long-standing and friendly ties with Iraq and remains firmly committed to further strengthening the bilateral ties in all areas. The Prime Minister added that he is looking forward to working together for the shared progress and prosperity of the two nations. US President Donald Trump has warned Taiwan against formally declaring independence from China. Taiwanese President Lai Ching-te has previously stated that Taiwan does not need to declare independence as it already considers itself a sovereign nation. The US has long supported Taiwan, including providing it with means of self-defense under US law, while balancing its diplomatic relationship with China. India Meteorological Department, IMD, has forecast heavy rainfall over Andaman and Nicobar Islands, sub-Himalayan West Bengal, Sikkim, Assam, Meghalaya and South Interior Karnataka during the next 2 days. According to IMD, similar conditions will also prevail over Arunachal Pradesh, Kerala, Mahe, Tamil Nadu, Puducherry and Karaikal tomorrow. In the Finland Open badminton, the Indian duo of Sattvik Sairaj Ranki Reddy and Chirag Shetty entered the men's doubles final after defeating Malaysia's Goh Shay Fei and Nuruzuddin in the semi-final in Bangkok today. The Indian pair won 19-21, 22-20, 21-16 in an 82-minute match to reach their first final of the season and third final at the tournament after title wins in 2019 and 2024. In the final clash, the Indian duo will be up against either the Indonesian pair of Leo Rolly Carnanto and Daniel Martin or the Chinese duo of He Ji Think and Ren Xiang Yu. And in IPL cricket, Kolkata Knight Riders will take on Gujarat Titans at the iconic Eden Gardens this evening. The match is scheduled to begin at 7:30 p.m. And now before we end the bulletin, the headlines once again. Prime Minister Modi to hold bilateral talks with his Dutch counterpart Rob Jetten and call on King William Alexander and Queen Maxima today. Several important agreements expected to be signed, including in the fields of semiconductor chips, AI and bilateral trade. Army Chief General Upendra Dwivedi warns Pakistan against harboring terrorists and operating against India. West Bengal government orders re-verification of caste certificates issued since 2011. CBSE announces a two-stage re-evaluation process of answer sheets for Class 12 students. And in badminton, Indian duo Sathvik Sai Raj and Chirag Shetty enter finals of Thailand Open after a thrilling victory over Malaysian pair in the

0: Willem Alexander and Queen Maxima in The Hague this afternoon. The visit carries significance beyond bilateral ties and is expected to shape broader India-EU relations following the recently concluded India-Europe Free Trade Agreement. Addressing a community event, Prime Minister Modi said the warmth and enthusiasm of the gathering made him feel he is attending a festival in India. He described The Hague as a living symbol of India-Netherlands friendship and noted that Dutch leaders consistently praise the contribution of the Indian diaspora.
1: Netherlands ke samaj aur yahan ki economy mein jo contribute kar rahe hain us par har bharatvasi ko garv hai. Main aaj is avsar par Netherlands ki janta ka yahan ki sarkar ka aabhar vyakt karta hoon. Main yahan ki janta ko 140 crore bharatvasiyon ki taraf se apni shubhkamnaye deta hoon.
0: Last night, when the Prime Minister reached the Netherlands, he was accorded a grand welcome through cultural and musical performances by the diaspora and Dutch troops. After concluding his visit to the Netherlands, Prime Minister Modi will travel to Sweden tomorrow on the third leg of his five-nation tour. The Economic Offences Wing EOW of Delhi Police has busted a goods and services tax GST fraud cartel, arresting six persons. Additional Commissioner in EOW Ravi Kumar Singh said in a press conference that the accused used 50 fake shell companies for GST returns, fake billing and wrongful input tax credit claims. He informed that fake GST transactions worth approximately 128 crore rupees were carried out through these firms. The additional commissioner noted that during the investigation, around 51 lakh rupees cash, 15 mobile phones, 2 cars, fake invoices and SIM cards were reported. The West Bengal government has moved to withdraw the state's ongoing case in the Supreme Court regarding OBC reservation. On Thursday, government lawyer Kunal Memani wrote to the Supreme Court registrar requesting an urgent hearing to formally withdraw the matter. On the 22nd of May 2024, the Calcutta High Court struck down the OBC list prepared by the TMC government and ordered a fresh list to be created. The then state government appealed against that verdict in the Supreme Court, where the case is currently being heard by a bench headed by the Chief Justice of India. The Central Bureau of Investigation, CBI, today arrested a mastermind connected with the leak of biology questions in the NEET UG 2026 paper leak case. The accused, named Manisha Gurunath Mandhare, is a senior botany teacher from Pune, Maharashtra. The CBI said she was involved in the NEET UG 2026 examination process and was appointed as an expert by the National Testing Agency. The investigation agency said the accused had complete access to the botany and zoology question papers. So far, 9 accused have been arrested in this case from Delhi, Jaipur, Gurugram, Nashik, Pune and Ahilyanagar. The Ministry of Education has expressed serious concern over the growing number of out-of-school children in the country, especially in the 14 to 18-year age group. A high-level meeting chaired by School Education and Literacy Secretary Sanjay Kumar discussed the issue and reviewed the implementation strategy for a proposed new initiative by the National Institute of Open Schooling. During the meeting, Mr. Kumar said, according to available data, out of every 100 children entering class 1, only 62 reach class 12. He noted that more than 2 crore children in the 14 to 18 years age group are currently out of school. The government has debunked a video circulating on social media claiming that petrol supplied by Indian petroleum companies to Bhutan is being sold there at a significantly lower price than in India. The fact-check unit of the Press Information Bureau, PIB, said the video is old and is being shared out of context to mislead citizens. In the Thailand Open badminton, the Indian duo of Sathvik Sairaj and Ranki Reddy and Chirag Shetty entered the men's doubles final after defeating Malaysia's Goh Se Fei and Noor Isuddin in the semi-final in Bangkok today. And with that, we end this news bulletin.
2: ఆకాశవాణి హైదరాబాద్ కేంద్రం

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1: You're listening to English Talks, and with me is Dr. P.C. Gupta, Head of Vascular and Endovascular Surgery. Good evening, sir.
2: Good evening.
1: Sir, today we wish to do some myth busting and also know some information about varicose veins and diabetic foot, sir.
2: Great. I think these are very important topics to discuss.
1: Very commonly heard problems among diabetic patients. So we'll start with varicose veins, sir.
2: Sure.
1: What exactly is a varicose vein?
2: So varicose veins are basically dilated, that is enlarged and tortuous, that they appear like wavy veins which are visible under the skin. They happen because there is a reversal of flow in the main veins.
1: Okay.
2: Normally, blood flows up in the legs against gravity because of the pumping action of the muscle and some push from the heart. And there are valves in the veins which prevent the blood from falling down. So if these valves don't work, people can get varicose veins because of increased pressure. Similarly, if the calf pump is not working, so somebody has an ankle injury or there is a problem in the ankle where the ankle movement is restricted, we call it calf pump failure. So these people also get varicose veins where the main veins are normal, but they have symptoms similar to varicose veins.
1: So varicose veins usually happens to the superficial veins.
2: Yes, varicose veins are generally related to superficial veins, and these we call primary varicose veins.
1: Okay.
2: But sometimes we see veins, what we call secondary varicose veins, following deep vein problems. So suppose a patient develops deep vein thrombosis or clots in the deep veins, then the body naturally forms new channels to carry blood from the legs back to the heart. And these new channels are sometimes superficial and appear to be varicose veins. So these are secondary varicose veins.
1: Is there any chance to detect the primary ones before the pressure falls on the secondary veins?
2: No, these are totally two different problems. So most of the problems when we talk

0: talk about varicose veins in general, we are talking about primary varicose veins where the deep veins are normal. But if I see a patient with primary varicose veins, or what I think are primary varicose veins, at least clinically, I like to be sure that there is no problem in the deep veins.
1: Okay. So going ahead, let's talk about the reasons, sir. So why these valves stop functioning?
0: Yeah. So this is something what when patients ask me, why do I have this problem? Well, it's your bad luck, because quite often we have no

0: relax. And then the valves move apart. And then the pressure in the veins increases and they become bigger. And then they sometimes never come back to normal. So pregnancy related, sometimes, let's say about 2/3, the veins will come back to normal. But in 1/3 of ladies, the veins will persist as varicose veins.
1: Okay. So few people actually live with these enlarged veins without any pain and without any problem, except for some cosmetic appearance. There are few people who actually experience pain. So if there is no pain, is there a need to see doctor?
0: Well, we now get to see patients who would actually have never come to the hospital, let's say maybe 10 years back. So these are people who've had veins for 20 years, 30 years, for example, some farmers, villagers, they've been walking around very comfortably. Veins are visible, but they're not bothered about that. And frankly, they don't need anything.
1: Okay.
0: Now, why they come? Because their son or grandson has seen a YouTube video, which is basically a marketing gimmick, scaring them that these varicose veins are a serious problem. And poor fellows, they rush to the hospital. What should I do for them? But yes, people who have pain, people who have any symptoms like pain or heaviness in the legs on standing or walking, some color change, ulcer formation, bleeding from the veins, these people definitely should have treatment.
1: So these are the red flags. An ulcer, an open wound, a discoloration.
0: Any bleeding from the veins near the ankle.
1: And bleeding.
0: And pain and discomfort on standing or walking.
1: There is also something called spider veins. What exactly is a spider vein, sir?
0: So spider veins are like, it's a very minor form of venous disease where you see tiny veins under the skin. They are basically actually in the skin, in the dermis. And because they sort of are wavy, web-like, and they give a spidery appearance, we call them spider veins. So they are in 99% of the situations a cosmetic problem. So ladies who wear short dresses or going swimming, they feel that the legs should look good and clean and they don't want these veins to be visible. We can do cosmetic treatment for that. In a very, very small percentage, they may occasionally cause some itching or bleeding, and then we treat them. But spider veins are not an indication for doing any laser surgery or any glue therapy or any other surgery. They are a cosmetic problem.
1: So like you said, these days there is so much, I would say, misinformation than information on social media. And people are coming to conclusions watching these videos that this is the problem and I have to get it rectified, go to a doctor, get a surgery done or something. But to my understanding, sir, I would really like to know, what is the right time to see a doctor?
0: So if you have large veins on the legs and you see them and it bothers you, see your doctor. If you have pain, you have discomfort on standing, walking, please go to a doctor. You are getting swelling in the feet, even if it is not because of varicose veins, do see your doctor. If you have pigmentation or blackish color around the ankle, you should see a doctor. If there is a wound, obviously you will see a doctor. If it bleeds, you will see a doctor.
1: See a doctor, correct. How are varicose veins treated? Is surgery only a solution or there is anything else besides surgery?
0: So I think let's first talk about how do we diagnose varicose veins.
1: Correct, yeah.
0: So the standard way to diagnose varicose veins is to do what we call a Duplex scan or a color Doppler.
1: Okay.
0: In which we see whether the major veins, the major superficial veins, we call it the long saphenous vein or the greater saphenous vein and the short saphenous vein, whether they have a reversal of flow or not. As I said, the blood should be flowing up.
1: Mm.
0: But if the blood is flowing down in these veins, then they are responsible for varicose veins. So a duplet scan or a color Doppler is a standard test. Unfortunately, about half the reports that we see, patients who get these scans done anywhere, whether it's a hospital or a diagnostic center, half the reports are wrong. They could be giving that there is a problem and actually there is no problem, or vice versa. So we actually like to do, when a patient comes to our OPD, we scan our own patients, make sure that there is a problem or no problem, and then decide to treat. So a Duplex scan is what is required. On clinical basis, sometimes we suspect that there might be a problem in the deep veins.
1: Okay.
0: And if the patient says that, okay, I want to get surgery for varicose veins, then we assess the deep veins further. If patient says, no, I don't want surgery,

0: then we don't do any further assessment. We start on conservative treatment. Now, coming to your question of how do we treat varicose veins? So varicose veins, especially the symptomatic ones, should be treated. So first option is to use compression therapy. That is compression stockings or compression wraps. They help with good symptomatic relief. They prevent color change around the ankle. They prevent ulceration. They prevent bleeding. So these are available on prescription. They are given based on the size of the leg of that particular patient. So you just cannot walk into a pharmacy and say, "Okay, I want stockings," and take them. They may not be the right ones for you. Because sometimes you get patients and say, "Oh, I've been using stockings, but they are not helping me." Okay, show your stockings, and we see that they are wrong ones. The other thing that patients must do when we are doing conservative therapy or even otherwise is they must lose weight if they are overweight. So obesity is a big problem, which not only worsens the varicose veins or its symptoms, but also produces symptoms of varicose veins on its own with no varicose veins. So a person, let's say a BMI of 36, BMI of 40, 50, we get to see all these people. They come with color change. They come with small veins around the ankle. They come with bleeding. They come with ulcer. And they have been advised laser surgery. And when we scan the veins are absolutely normal. The entire thing is because of the pressure on the deep venous system due to obesity, that the pressure in the veins has gone up and these symptoms are there. So their treatment is weight reduction, not laser surgery.
1: So their treatment is only weight reduction.
0: Only weight reduction. And of course, till the time they
1: So
0: reduce weight, we give compression with
1: we need
0: stockings
1: to
0: or
1: just
0: wrap.
1: manage the load that the lower limbs are taking. That's it.
0: Well, see, God designed our bodies in a certain way, certain proportion. The legs were designed to take weight up to a certain kilograms. So maybe 70, 80, 90. Beyond that, the knees start troubling you, the veins start troubling you, the ankles start troubling you, the feet start troubling you, the hips start troubling you. And of course, when one is so obese, there is increased load on the heart. So everything actually goes haywire.
1: Correct. So, besides diabetes patients, is there any other vulnerable section who are susceptible to get varicose veins?
0: So this is, since you brought this up, let's talk about some of the myths or misconceptions. Now, it is a myth that diabetics get varicose veins. Anybody can get varicose veins. Diabetics are not specially prone to it. The other myth is that varicose veins is a dangerous disease. That is how it is portrayed in many of these YouTube videos. So varicose veins is generally not a dangerous disease. The other myth is varicose veins carry bad blood. So bleeding these varicose veins will take care of the problem. So they draw blood from these veins, they apply leeches so that the so-called bad blood is sucked out. Our body doesn't have any bad blood. All our blood is good and precious. It's only oxygenated versus deoxygenated blood. So leech therapy again is something very wrong. It takes varicose veins from stage 2 to stage 6 in one shot, which is the last stage of varicose veins because skin was normal, now there is an ulcer.
1: Sir, you just mentioned that not all varicose veins need a surgery. Not all swollen veins are varicose veins. So, sir, I would like to know, what if a non-dangerous varicose vein, I can put it as something which is not actually a varicose vein, is given a laser treatment? Is there any side effect?
0: So veins which are normal, which do not have a reversal of flow, should not be treated. There are a number of reasons why they should not be treated. One, why should I burn a vein which is normal? So it is an unnecessary procedure. Number two, we are spending money to get our body abused. Number three, this is a vein which can be used for a bypass in future, either in the leg or for the heart. We are taking away that opportunity to use that vein for a bypass. So nowadays, it is not uncommon for us to see that a patient requires a bypass in the leg, for example, for a diabetic foot, and there is no vein because somebody has burnt it with laser. And I'm not even sure whether that vein required burning or not.
1: So it is an unnecessary expenditure plus a great loss for the patient.

0: So my estimate is about maybe even 70-80% of procedures being done for varicose veins are unnecessary. Patients are just being conned into getting these procedures done.
1: So on the other side, if an actual varicose vein is not treated and a surgery is not performed, what happens to that person?
0: So a few things can happen. One, like some of the farmers example I gave, who've been roaming around with veins for 20 years, 30 years, nothing might happen. Number two, sometimes the veins progress, become bigger, become very uncomfortable, become very, very unsightly. Number three, there can be pigmentation or color change around the ankles. Number four, ulcer formation. Number five, bleeding can occur. Rarely clots can form in the veins, which becomes very painful. And even very, very, very rarely, these clots can actually travel to the lungs, resulting in what we call pulmonary embolism. But that is a very, very small possibility.
1: Very rare possibilities.
0: That is not a reason to get the surgery done.
1: Okay. Sir, with this understanding, I would like to shift to the next topic that we are supposed to discuss today. It is a very important thing that every diabetic patient should know, and a caregiver also should understand, because diabetic food can consume life at some point of time. So, sir, we shall start before talking about symptoms, we shall start about the care that a diabetic patient is supposed to take to avoid diabetic foot.
0: So I think this is a very, very important topic. Now, every diabetic, his or her foot is at risk. And we'll come to what that risk is. But when one develops diabetes, the primary physician who is treating that patient should advise the patient regarding care of his or her feet, which means keeping the feet clean, avoiding any cracks, not walking barefoot, using a good cream or moisturizer so that the skin remains healthy, using socks. There are diabetic socks available without seams. Using good diabetic footwear. Avoid using chappals, because when you walk with chappals or barefoot, you tend to put pressure on your toes. Use sandals or shoes. So I typically tell my patients, care for your feet as you would care for your face. Keep them looking beautiful, without cracks, with no blemishes. And finally, inspect your feet daily. So if you find any change in the skin, please consult a doctor. So either you can ask your partner, your spouse, your children, anybody to take a look at your foot, because you can't see the sole. Otherwise, use a mirror to see the sole. You notice any change, consult somebody. Cutting nails is very important. Don't cut very close to the skin, because if you cut too close to the skin, you can cause injury, and that can actually start the whole process of diabetic foot infection, gangrene, and everything. So these are the precautions or care. This is how a person should care for his or her feet once they have diabetes, irrespective of whether they have any symptoms related to foot or not.
1: So here I would like to ask you a very innocent question. For aged people, above 75 or something, discoloration of foot is a common problem, and then there is discoloration of nails, and the callus becomes very hard, and they tend to have cuts near around their nail. So at that point of time, they are supposed to see a dermatologist or a vascular surgeon.
0: So there is a, if the blood flow is fine, they can see either a dermatologist who can help with skin care and nail care, or they can see a podiatric surgeon. And these specialists, the dermatologist or the podiatric surgeon, should be able to assess whether or not there is adequate blood flow to the foot. If the blood flow to the foot is compromised, they should be referred to a vascular surgeon.
1: Okay.
0: But if the blood flow is fine, then I think these specialists are the best ones to treat such feet.
1: Okay. So now going forward, what are the symptoms of diabetic foot, sir?
0: So what happens in diabetics? To understand diabetic foot, we need to know what happens. Diabetic people have three basic problems. One, because of diabetes, the immunity is reduced. Second, the nerves get damaged, leading to reduced sensation, which starts with some burning in the toes, some tingling, some numbness, and the feet can actually become totally insensate without sensation.

0: Because of nerve damage, the muscles can also get affected and toes can get deformed, which puts a lot of pressure on the toes, which can result in ulcer formation. The small joints of the feet, they get affected, resulting in what we call Charcot's foot. The joint breaks down.
1: Okay.
0: And continuous weight on that will lead to these problems. So one, I said, is reduced immunity. Second is reduced sensation or nerve damage and muscles getting affected. And third is the blood flow. Diabetic people are also prone to get what we call peripheral arterial disease, where the blood flow to the leg and the foot is compromised. And all these, this combination can result in ulcer formation, infection. So any minor injury, pressure related ulcer, they can result in infection and gangrene.
1: Okay. So what is the right time to see a doctor?
0: So first of all, when one has diabetes, you will obviously see a doctor. And a good doctor will advise a diabetic patient regarding care of feet. And that must be followed very diligently. Even now I see that a patient comes to us with an ulcer. We advise treatment. We treat the ulcer heals. We prescribe specific footwear. The next time patient comes after 3 months, they come wearing Hawaii chappal. So patients must believe doctors when they tell them that this is preventive and they need to follow it. So we give what we call preventive footwear, which will prevent these problems, prevent callus formation, prevent ulcer formation, prevent undue pressures. And people who have some foot deformity, we prescribe what we call total contact footwear so that the pressure is distributed equally. Mm-hmm. So patients need to take this footwear business very seriously. And a lot of them say, oh, I'm wearing diabetic chappals. Chappals are an absolute no. No barefoot, no chappals. It's going to be sandals and shoes.
1: Okay. Sir, when there is a blister, small blister that is open, or there is a small discoloration, so it could be neglected considering there is some other issue that is causing the blister or a discoloration. But diabetic foot is something that spreads in no time. Within few days, it will discolor the complete foot. So are there any corrective measures besides surgery that can be done at an early stage?
0: Yeah, I think you brought up a very important topic. It spreads very fast. I remember when I was training in Chandigarh, I saw a patient in the morning where there was a lot of gas involving the entire foot till the ankle. So gas gangrene. Mm-hmm. And we advised a below knee amputation. And the family said, okay, we'll think about it. They took 4 hours to decide and say, okay, go ahead. By that time, the gas gangrene had gone up to the knee.
1: Oh.
0: And patient needed an above knee amputation.
1: Within few hours.
0: So this was an exception where it happens in few hours. But in diabetes, it can spread fairly fast. So if there is a blister, if there is any small wound, if there is a corn, there is a callosity, please seek medical attention. Because if fixed early, we can prevent major amputations. As they say, a stitch in time saves nine. And here it's not just a saying, it actually works.
1: Correct. So what exactly is a gas gangrene that you just mentioned?
0: So gas gangrene, there are certain bacteria which produce gas. A typical gas gangrene is due to Clostridium bacilli. And this is very, very bad and spreads really fast. There are some other bacteria which cause infection in the diabetic foot. They also produce gas. So when I touch the skin or press on the skin, I can sort of feel a vibration or what I call crepitus. So I can make out that there is gas under the tissues, and that's a very bad sign.
1: So it's a very notorious bacteria that spreads real fast.
0: Yes.
1: So when a person is suffering with diabetic foot and they go to a doctor, people generally think surgery is amputation. Are there any other corrective surgeries besides amputation?
0: Yeah. So people thinking that surgery is only amputation is actually a myth, and it is also a truth.
1: Okay.
0: Myth, because that is not the treatment. And the truth, because that is what is offered to so many patients.
1: Mm.
0: Most diabetic patients, when they have foot problems and they come to a doctor in time, the foot is saved. We can virtually assure that the foot will be saved. It is only when the disease becomes very advanced,

0: that they may end up with amputation. So problems happen in two stages. One, the patient keeps neglecting and the problem sort of keeps progressing till the entire foot is bad and amputation is required. The second is they go to a doctor who may not be treating the diabetic foot way the right way. So patient goes with a small ulcer, and over a month while the doctor is treating the patient, the foot keeps getting worse. And then they say, okay, now you need to go to some vascular surgeon. And by that time, the foot is already gone and we have to do a major amputation. So early problems, yes. A lot of patients come to us where there is an ulcer on the sole. This is due to abnormal pressure. So surgeries can be done to correct this so that that pressure is relieved. Tendon transfers can be done where these sort of pressures, abnormal tension, these can be relieved. So we do what we call offloading. So offloading can be with footwear, where we give total contact footwear. So there is no load on one particular area. And the second thing, which is surgical offloading, where we correct what is causing the deformity.
1: Okay.
0: So the toes become clawed and there is pressure on the tips of the toes. We can straighten them. The certain bones become prominent because of deformity in the foot. So certain procedures, corrective procedures can be done for those bones and joints to remove that prominence and sort of remove that extra pressure from that area so that patients don't get repeat ulcers. So there is a lot of advancement in diabetic foot care.
1: So talking about the corrective surgeries, don't you think it is ideal to get it done at the earliest, even if that person is not diabetic, to get a deformity corrected? Don't you think it is ideal?
0: Of course. Goes without saying.
1: Yeah.
0: The earlier we treat a problem, the better off the patient will be. I would actually go a step further. That if the patient takes advice and follows care regarding diabetic foot, that ulcer will never form.
1: That ulcer will never form.
0: In diabetic patients, one of the common symptoms is neuropathy, where I said burning and tingling, numbness, some loss of sensation. So when patients get these symptoms, they go to the so-called vascular specialists and they have good blood flow. Pulses are easily felt. But these people will advise some CT angio to plan procedures. Now, CT angio has a double problem. One, there is a lot of radiation.
1: Yes.
0: Number two, there is contrast given, which can affect the kidneys in diabetics. Now, when it is required, it is fine. I mean, you want to cross a busy road, you have to cross it, you take that risk and cross. But why would you want to cross the road if you want to stay on this side of the road?
1: Unnecessary risk it is.
0: So if there is no problem, why should we get a CT angio? Now, when we get a CT angio for a diabetic patient, we will always, almost always, find some minor blocks. So recently we got to see a patient who had normal circulation beforehand, but then had a CT angio, was treated for a minor block with a very expensive procedure. The blood flow got compromised because of complication and he lost half his foot.
1: That's a post-operative complication.
0: Exactly. For a procedure which was never required. So I think diabetics, again, when a procedure is advised, unless it is an emergency, take a second opinion.
1: Is there a way we can avoid these ulcers in diabetic patients?
0: Yeah. The best way to avoid ulcers is to insist that your doctor gives you advice regarding care of feet. And if you have a minor problem, ensure that they check the blood flow to the foot. If the blood flow to the foot is not adequate, please send to a vascular surgeon who can improve the blood flow so that the ulcer can heal, the infection can be controlled. So there, as I said, there are two components now in this. One is infection and ulcer. And the second is blood flow. So both need to be rectified for the ulcer to heal.
1: So thanks a lot for joining us on our English Talks program with Akashvani Hyderabad. It has been a very enlightening interview. You have busted most common myths that are understood as truth by many people. Thanks a lot, sir.
0: Thank you so much for having me. It was a pleasure discussing these and I hope people will benefit from this discussion.
1: Definitely, sir. Thank you.
0: Thank you.
2: మీరింతవరకు వెరికోస్ వైన్స్ ఇంకా డయాబెటిక్ ఫుడ్ గురించి డాక్టర్ పిసి గుప్తా గారితో పరిచయ కార్యక్రమం విన్నారు. పరిచయకర్త శ్రీమతి నిహారా కానేటి. ఆకాశవాణి హైదరాబాద్ కేంద్రం, చిత్రసీమ, సినీ గీతాలు వినండి. కార్యక్రమంకు వెళ్లే ముందు కొన్ని ప్రకటనలు.
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Good evening. This is Akashvani and I am Valsa Williams with the news at 9. The headlines. Prime Minister Narendra Modi says India and the Netherlands working together to build trusted future-ready supply chains. Calls India land of opportunities in the 21st century. Tata Electronics and Dutch firm ASML sign agreement to boost semiconductor manufacturing in India. Delhi court sends prime suspect in NET paper leak case P.V. Kulkarni and co-accused Manisha Wagmare to 10 days CBI custody. New Delhi rejects Indus Waters treaty award by the Court of Arbitration, calling it illegal. CBSE makes study of three languages compulsory for class 9th and 10th. And India's Sanjana wins three bronze medals in the women's 77-kilogram category at the Asian Weightlifting Championships in Gandhinagar. Prime Minister Narendra Modi today said India and the Netherlands are working together to build a trusted, transparent and future-ready supply chain to address global disruptions amid what he described as a decade

0: state of disasters marked by multiple crises. Addressing a community program in The Hague, the Netherlands, as part of his five-nation tour, PM Modi said the world is facing a series of unprecedented challenges, including the COVID-19 pandemic, ongoing conflicts, and an emerging energy crisis. He cautioned that failure to address these challenges swiftly could reverse global development gains and push large sections of the population into poverty.
1: पहले कोरोना आया, फिर युद्ध होने शुरू हो गए और अब आज की एनर्जी क्राइसिस है. ये दशक दुनिया के लिए आपदाओं का दशक बन रहा है. हम सभी देख रहे हैं, अगर ये स्थितियां तेजी से नहीं बदली गई तो बीते अनेक दशकों की उपलब्धियों पर पानी फिर जाएगा. दुनिया की बहुत बड़ी आबादी फिर से गरीबी के दलदल में चली जाएगी.
0: Highlighting global efforts to strengthen economic resilience, the Prime Minister said India and the Netherlands are jointly focusing on building robust supply chains. Prime Minister Narendra Modi also underlined India's growing global role, describing the country as a land of opportunities in the 21st century that is driven by both technology and human values.
1: 21st sadi ka Bharat avsaron ki bhoomi hai. भारत टेक्नोलॉजी ड्रिवन भी है और ह्यूमैनिटी ड्रिवन भी है. भारत जितना एंशियंट है उतना ही मॉडर्न बन रहा है और विकसित भारत की जर्नी में भागीदारी का भी है. मैं नेदरलैंड्स में भारतीय समुदाय के सभी साथियों से कहूंगा, आप भारत में ज्यादा से ज्यादा सहयोग बढ़ाएं. इससे भारत का सामर्थ्य भी बढ़ेगा और आपके इन्वेस्टमेंट पर रिटर्न भी ज्यादा मिलेगा.
0: Prime Minister Modi said the warmth and enthusiasm of the gathering made him feel he is attending a festival in India. He described The Hague as a living symbol of India-Netherlands friendship and noted that Dutch leaders consistently praise the contribution of the Indian diaspora. Later, Prime Minister Narendra Modi met King Willem-Alexander and Queen Maxima of the Netherlands during the second leg of his five-nation visit. Prime Minister Modi was today presented with the historic 11th century Chola copper plates by authorities of Leiden University during his official visit to the Netherlands. The return of the priceless artifacts marks a landmark moment in India-Netherlands cultural cooperation and heritage restitution. Known as the Leiden copper plates, the royal charters had been preserved for over a century at the university's Asian library. The collection consists of 21 large and 3 small copper plates bound by a bronze ring bearing the seal of Chola King Rajendra Chola I. 5 plates contain inscriptions in Sanskrit, while 16 are inscribed in Tamil. Another set of plates carrying the seal of Kulatunga Chola I also contains Tamil inscriptions. The Prime Minister reached the Netherlands last on the second leg of his five-nation tour. After concluding his visit to the Netherlands, Mr. Modi will travel to Sweden tomorrow. The Prime Minister's visit to Sweden's industrial hub, Gothenburg, is expected to further strengthen bilateral ties between India and Sweden, particularly in emerging and high-technology sectors such as trade, artificial intelligence and space technology. Speaking exclusively to Akashvani, India's ambassador to Sweden, Anurag Bhushan, highlighted the significance of the visit and said it would open new avenues of cooperation and innovation between the two countries.
2: We have a very long-standing partnership with Sweden on defense, but this relationship has now outgrown from a buyer-seller relationship to more of defense partners, and both countries and companies, each other, companies of India and Sweden, they are looking to co-develop and co-produce equipment. They have been galvanized by Honorable Prime Minister's initiatives such as Atmanirbhar Bharat, Make in India, and also infrastructure development that has happened.
0: Head of Engineering and Product Development at Artifacts in Sweden, Per Stenfeldt, expressed optimism about stronger industrial collaboration and greater business opportunities between India and Europe arising from the India-European Union Free Trade Agreement.
3: A great opportunity for multiple companies to strengthen their collaboration between Europe and India. We are already part of Tata Alp since December 2025, and I think this free trade agreement will try and benefit more companies and organizations between both India and Sweden.
0: electronics manufacturing company Tata Electronics and Dutch

Semiconductor Equipment Major ASML have joined hands to enable chip manufacturing in India. The pact was announced during Prime Minister Narendra Modi's visit to the Netherlands. ASML is known for having a monopoly in a category of lithography equipment, which is critical for production of advanced small-size semiconductors. A joint statement said through this partnership, ASML will enable the establishment and successful ramp of Tata Electronics' upcoming 300mm semiconductor fab in Dholera, Gujarat. This is Akashvani giving you the news. For quick news updates round the clock, follow us on our X handle at AIR News Alerts. 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You're with us on the news at 9. A Delhi court today sent the alleged kingpin in the

0: Mel will enable the establishment and successful ramp of Tata Electronics' upcoming 300mm semiconductor fab in Dholera, Gujarat. This is Akashvani giving you the news. For quick news updates round the clock, follow us on our X handle at AIR News Alerts. 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You're with us on the news at 9. A Delhi court today sent the alleged kingpin in the NEAT paper leak case, P.V. Kulkarni, and another accused, Manisha Waghmare, to CBI custody for 10 days. Special CBI Judge Ajay Gupta ordered the remand after the probe agency submitted that the duo needed to be taken outside the national capital for further investigation and that the larger conspiracy had to be investigated. During the proceedings, the CBI said Kulkarni was a subject expert and had been associated with setting the 2026 NEAT UG question paper. The Economic Offences Wing EOW of the Delhi Police has busted a Goods and Services Tax GST fraud cartel, arresting six persons. Additional Commissioner in EOW Ravi Kumar Singh said in a press conference that the accused used 50 fake shell companies for GST returns, fake billing and wrongful input tax credit claims. He informed that fake GST transactions worth approximately 128 crore rupees were carried out through these firms. The Central Board of Secondary Education, CBSE, has made the study of three languages compulsory for students from class 9th beginning from the 1st of July this year. In a statement, the board said at least two of the three languages must be native Indian languages in line with the National Education Policy 2020 and the National Curriculum Framework for School Education 2023. CBSE has clarified that there will be no board examination for the third language R3 in class 10th, adding that all assessments for R3 will be entirely school-based and internal. The board said the performance of students in R3 will be duly reflected in the CBSE certificate. The Department of School Education and Literacy today convened a meeting to deliberate upon the issue of out-of-school children, particularly in the 14 to 18-year age group, and to discuss the implementation strategy for the proposed new National Institute of Open Schooling initiative. More from our correspondent.
1: During the meeting, Secretary of the Department of School Education and Literacy, Sanjeev Kumar, highlighted the serious concern of school dropouts and stated that as per available data, out of every 100 children entering class 1, only 62 reach class 12. He further noted that according to the latest periodic labor force survey estimates, over 2 crore children in the 14 to 18 age group are currently out of school. Mr. Kumar observed that economic compulsions, domestic responsibilities and livelihood-related challenges are among the key factors contributing to children remaining outside the school system. Stressing the need for urgent intervention, Mr. Kumar emphasized that every child should have access to education, at least up to the secondary and senior secondary levels, along with employable skills aligned with local economic opportunities. The Ministry of Education said that the meeting concluded with a collective resolve to ensure that no child remains outside the education system. Shiva Mishra for Akashvani News, Delhi.
0: India has rejected the latest award issued by the so-called Court of Arbitration on the Indus Waters Treaty dispute with Pakistan. Ministry of External Affairs spokesperson Ranthi Jaiswal said India does not recognize the court and considers it to be illegally constituted. He said any decision or award issued by the court is null and void. The spokesperson said the court has issued a supplementary award related to maximum pondage under the Indus Waters Treaty. However, India has firmly rejected both the latest ruling and all previous pronouncements by the arbitration body. Mr. Jaiswal also said India's decision to keep the Indus Waters Treaty in abeyance remains unchanged. The Indus Waters Treaty was signed between India and Pakistan on September 1960, governing the sharing and use of waters of the Indus River system. India had placed the treaty in abeyance following the Pahalgam terror attack last year. Within days of levying high customs duty on precious metals, the government today imposed import curbs on silver. The Directorate General of Foreign Trade in a notification said the import policy for silver, including silver plated with gold and platinum, are revised from free to restricted with immediate effect. The goods under restricted category need

0: government license for imports. The Indian Meteorological Department has issued an orange alert for heavy rainfall in Andaman and Nicobar Islands, Sub-Himalayan West Bengal and Sikkim tomorrow. Heavy rain is also likely in Keralam, Lakshadweep, Tamil Nadu, Karnataka and parts of the northeast. Thunderstorms with lightning and gusty winds are expected over several states including Bihar, Odisha, Telangana, Maharashtra, Himachal Pradesh and Uttarakhand during the next 2 to 3 days. The IMD has also predicted heat wave conditions in parts of Madhya Pradesh, Rajasthan, Uttar Pradesh and Vidarbh tomorrow. Fishermen have been advised to avoid venturing into the South Bay of Bengal, Andaman Sea and adjoining coastal areas due to squally winds till Monday. At the Asian Weightlifting Championships in Gandhinagar, India's Sanjana has won 3 bronze medals. In the women's 77-kilogram category, Sanjana lifted 96 kilograms in the snatch, 124 kilograms in the clean and jerk, and a total of 220 kilograms to claim 3 bronze medals. In the Thailand Open Badminton, the Indian duo of Sathvik Sai Raj Ranki Reddy and Chirag Shetty enter the men's doubles final after defeating Malaysia's Goh Sei Fei and Noor Izzuddin in the semi-final in Bangkok today. The Indian pair won 19-21, 22-20, 21-16 in an 82-minute match to reach their first final of the season. In the final clash, the Indian duo will take on the Indonesian pair of Leo Roli Carnando and Daniel Martin. In IPL cricket, Kolkata Knight Riders were 240 for 2 in 19.2 overs against Gujarat Titans at Eden Gardens when reports last came in. Earlier, Gujarat Titans won the toss and opted to field. And now before we end the bulletin, the headlines once again. Prime Minister Narendra Modi says India and the Netherlands working together to build trusted future-ready supply chains, calls India a land of opportunities in the 21st century. Tata Electronics and Dutch firm ASML sign agreement to boost semiconductor manufacturing in India. Delhi court sends prime suspect in NEAT paper leak case PV Kulkarni and co-accused Manisha Vaghmare to 10 days CBI custody. New Delhi rejects Indus Waters treaty award by the Court of Arbitration, calling it illegal. CBSE makes study of 3 languages compulsory for class 9th and 10th. And India's Sanjana wins 3 bronze medals in the women's 77-kilogram category at the Asian Weightlifting Championships in Gandhinagar. For details of these stories and more, log on to our website www.newsonair.gov.in and News on AIR app. That is all in the news at 9. Good night.
1: Spotlight. This is Akashvani. In the program Spotlight, now we bring you an exclusive interview with Indian Ambassador to Sweden, Anurag Bhushan. The interviewer is Sakshi Singh, Akashvani correspondent.
2: India and Sweden, they have a perfect relationship which has become more vibrant in the past few decades. A true reflection of which is that more than 8 high-level visits have happened between the two nations from 2014 and 15. In 2018, when Prime Minister first visited this country, it was after 3 decades that an Indian Prime Minister was visiting. Now, he'll be visiting Sweden again on this Sunday. To talk more about this visit, the discussions, the agendas during this visit, we have with us Indian Ambassador to Sweden, Sri Anurag Bhushan. Welcome, sir.
3: Thank you, Sakshiji, for giving me this opportunity to share my views with you.
2: And thank you, sir, for giving time to Akashvani and talking to us. Sir, before I start, I want to ask why this visit is so important and what will be the agendas, the discussions that will happen between the Prime Minister and the high-level delegation visiting this country?
3: Thank you, Sakshiji, for this question. First of all, I think we need to put this visit of Honorable Prime Minister into a perspective. This is Honorable Prime Minister's second visit after his visit in 2018. The 2018 visit was in Stockholm, and Gothenburg, where this visit is going to happen on Sunday, is seeing this visit for the first time. Gothenburg is a very historic town, and your audience would love to know that it was set up in 1621 as a trading outpost. Since then, it has become a heart of Sweden's manufacturing and innovation-based companies. It is also called a second startup valley after

0: Silicon because of its very active startup culture. So it's a very fitting place for honorable prime ministers to visit and to see firsthand the vitality and the energy of Sweden's industrial and startup ecosystem. Beyond that, there is also a meeting of a European Roundtable of Industry, which is an organization that consists of 60 absolutely top multinational companies who will be coming here and engaging with the Honorable Prime Minister. So these are the two reasons. But of course, the most important reason is that Honorable Prime Minister will be interacting with the Swedish Prime Minister, Mr. Ulf Kristersson, and the leadership team of Sweden, and will be discussing and deliberating on issues of bilateral, international, and of geopolitical concerns.
1: So when we are talking about industrial and economic cooperation between the two countries, we can comfortably say that Sweden and India industrial relation defense forms the bedrock of their relationship. In Sweden has been investing in India for a very long time, and their collaboration is not like collaboration or if any other country. So can you, sir, expand a little bit how and what are the future in this relation between the two countries?
0: So, Sakshiji, first of all, I'll say that defense is not the bedrock of our relationship. The bedrock of our relationship are the common values that we share. The values of climate friendliness, of environment friendly policies and programs, making world a better place, developing economies of each other. These are the values that we truly share, both as countries, but also at individual levels between individual Swedes and Indians. Coming to defense, I think defense is a very important part of our relationship. Certainly, Sweden, from the time that Dynamite and Alfred Nobel, Sweden has come a long way in developing a highly sophisticated defense industry that belies its size. It is only 1 crore people, 10 million people, GDP of the size of 650 or 680 billion, but it has a very sophisticated defense industry that gives rise to world-class products like Gripen, submarines, but also other equipment. We have a very long-standing partnership with Sweden on defense, but this relationship has now outgrown from a buyer-seller relationship to more of defense partners. And both countries and companies, each other, companies of India and Sweden, they are looking to co-develop and co-produce equipment. They have been galvanized by Honorable Prime Minister's initiatives such as Atmanirbhar Bharat, Make in India, and also infrastructure development that has happened. And I'm very happy to inform you, Sakshiji, that one such initiative that has borne fruit is the 100% FDI investment by Saab to develop Carl Gustaf guns in Haryana. So we are going to see in near future most successful initiatives taking place in India.
1: So when you're talking about defense, one thing that is coming again and again is the innovation and the startup ecosystem in Sweden. And when we talk about India, we have skilled and semi-skilled workforce there. So this amalgamation between the two countries, is there a future that Sweden is also looking forward to, and is India also looking forward to? And is it also part of the agenda during this visit?
0: Yes, Sakshiji, you are completely on the mark on this. Sweden is one of the most innovative countries in the world. By various ranking, it is number one, number two, and number three. It is also a country which has deep technologies into various sectors, into advanced manufacturing, AI, semiconductor, rare earth, urban renewal technologies. And finally, it has a very vibrant startup culture. One more thing that Sweden has a strength is in financial capital. It has a very deep financial capitals with a lot of pension funds and investment funds and so on and so forth. So I think all these strengths, if they are paired together with Indian strengths, which lies in scale, speed, and skills, I think can be a very world-beating combination. And I think thanks to our own policies in this regard, and also the new free trade agreements that we have signed, India-EU is one that we have concluded recently, but also India-EFTA agreement and India-UK agreement, altogether they have shown that India is open to business, and I think this has galvanized Swedish industry. But as you will see on Sunday, it has also galvanized European industry as well. And that's why all these people are coming together to engage with the Honorable Prime Minister.
1: Sir, when we talk about technological sharing, one major topic that India and Sweden share is technology or science tech in space exploration. Sir, can you mention a little bit about where Sweden has been able to help India and how India has been able to get help in some of their space exploration missions?
0: So Sakshi, I don't know how many people know, but Sweden also has a space center.

0: Strange's Space Center, which is north of Sweden beyond the Arctic Circle. Sweden has also taken a lot of steps in developing their launching systems and satellites. India and Sweden has a long-standing collaboration between ISRO and their space organization. I can recall two cooperative initiatives that were taken by both sides. One was Chandrayaan, where a component called SARA, which is a radar that was mounted on it. This was very successful and an example of cooperation. The two sides have also decided to cooperate in Shukrayaan, or the Venus exploration, and I think both sides are working together to discuss how best we can do it. ISRO has also expressed interest in working together on this Sranje Space Center. So I think all in all, I think this is one very promising area of cooperation.
1: So one very, very positive thing about Sweden is the focus on renewable energy. If we talk about the amount of energy that it's using, Sweden is completely dependent on renewable energy, alternative energy sources that we say. So what India can learn from there, and is there any kind of collaboration on those fronts?
0: So I think, as I mentioned, Sakshiji, before that, I think there are common values between us based on environment friendliness and climate friendly policies. Honorable Prime Minister's own initiatives of green transition, of carbon sequestration, echo very well with the Swedish side. And both sides have now aligned their policies and programs to galvanize efforts in this direction. There are two examples I would like to give. One is the initiative called LEAD IT, which was launched by Honorable Prime Minister together with Swedish Prime Minister in 2019, which was to decarbonize and transition industry into a more green, more environment friendly product, especially sectors such as cement and steel. And this platform has been very successful, and so much so that Honorable Prime Minister, together with the present Swedish Prime Minister, Mr. Ulf Kristersson, launched the second version of it. Last year, we launched several more projects. So I think a lot of projects are being added. A lot of financing is being directed towards these initiatives. So that would be one. And also, I think in terms of green technology, urban renewable technology, waste disposal, waste treatment, drinking water, all these are technologies that Sweden is very much advanced. And we are looking at a lot of cooperation in this direction as well.
1: So one main focus, can we say, is it people to people connect? Because Indians, around 80,000 Indians are working in Sweden right now. And when Sweden invests in India, it's not just about investing, it's about creating jobs, it's about technology transfers, skilling Indians. So is this visit will hold importance when we talk about people to people connect between the two countries?
0: I think not many people realize that we have a very historic relationship between the two countries. In fact, there is a small statue called Helgo Buddha, which is a Buddha sitting in a meditation, which was found in Helgo in Sweden 50, 60 years back. And this was dated to about 4th to 5th century BC. So we have a very old trade links. And currently, Indian diaspora here in Sweden has carried forward this tradition. We have approximately 90,000 Indians that are working in IT, in life sciences, in fintech, and many of them are very well-regarded professors. Students have found places in Swedish world-class universities. It's a very dynamic, very well-educated, and a very well-regarded community. And of course, there are many Swedes that are working in India. I told you 300 companies are presently established in India, and many Swedes work there. So there's already a lot of people-to-people connect. And let us not forget the Nobel Prize, you know, and we have a very deep connections with the Nobel Prize. Guru Rabindranath Tagore was the first Asian recipient of Nobel Prize for Literature in 1913. And in fact, it would be very interesting to tell you that Guru Tagore could not receive Nobel Prize because of the World War I. So he came to Sweden in 1921 for the award. And thereafter, he visited Sweden second and last time in 1926. So this marks the 100th year of Guru Rabindranath Tagore's visit to Sweden. So we have a very extensive people-to-people connect. A lot of Indians come here and go back to India and add to our skill pool. We should see, as trade and investment grows, and I have said that the next few years are very promising in this regard. We should see more and more Indians working in Swedish companies, both here and in India, and developing the kind of skills that Swedes are known for. I'm very optimistic about it. And I'm sure that we will see a deeper people-to-people connect in this direction.
1: So one last question. Prime Minister Narendra Modi will be going to Norway for

0: to attend the third India Nordic Summit. When the second India Nordic Summit happened in 2022, the scenario was very different. We had just moved out of the COVID restriction. The world was seeing Russia and Ukraine conflict. When we talk about the scenario, world scenario, during the third Nordic Summit, it's very different. We are having conflicts and uncertainties over our supply chains. So how this visit of Prime Minister to Sweden, though it's small, will it have impact on the discussions or the agendas during the third India Nordic Summit?
1: When two leaders of countries meet together, of course they discuss all issues, including those of a geopolitical environment in their respective countries. Yes, the leadership will discuss all these issues. But I think I should also point out that India-Sweden relationship stands on its own ground. And irrespective of whatever the geopolitical conditions is, we have been seeing that India-Sweden relationships is strengthening every year. There are more and more political exchanges between the two countries. Just to give you an example, last year, Foreign Minister of Sweden, Mrs. Stenergrad, she visited India. Honorable Commerce and Industry Minister, Mr. Piyush Goyal, he visited Sweden. This year, Deputy Prime Minister Ms. Ebba Busch, she came to India to participate in AI Impact Summit along with 80 Swedish companies. This was one of the largest contingent. So we have a lot of exchanges. I've already pointed out the presence of Swedish industry. But I should also add that there are a lot of Indian companies coming into Sweden. There are almost 75 companies in IT and manufacturing. And we are seeing some of these companies adding out to their investment substantially. So, and then climate and environment agenda is, of course, now it is the international agenda. So I think we are overall seeing a multidimensional expansion of our bilateral partnership. What this visit will do is to provide a strategic impetus. And that is why this visit, I'm very confident, will be a very historic visit of Honorable Prime Minister.
0: Thank you, sir, for giving time to Akashvani and talking to us.
2: 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Spotlight.

second leg of his five-nation tour. After concluding his visit to the Netherlands, Mr. Modi will travel to Sweden tomorrow. India and Sweden share a legacy of trade and people-to-people ties spanning over a century, rooted in mutual respect, peaceful coexistence, and the principle of ahimsa. Today, this relationship is evolving from its cultural foundation into a robust industrial and economic partnership. In a conversation with Akashvani, the ambassador of India to Sweden,